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0: Their nickname. All right, it is the Ben Maller Show. Lame jokes of the week. We'll get to that. We'll do it next.
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15: A quiet residential neighborhood erupts in chaos. Carmine Galante, the feared boss of the Bonanno crime family, lies dead, his cigar still clutched between his teeth.
16: Masked men walked into Joe and Mary's luncheonette in Brooklyn today and gunned down Carmine Galante, a man believed to be the most powerful mafia chieftain in the country.
15: The execution sent shockwaves through the criminal underworld and set the stage for one of the most pivotal criminal cases in New York City history. From the minds behind the acclaimed television series comes Law and Order: Criminal Justice System. 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
15: 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But the murder of Carmine Galante marked the beginning of the end. Discover how a group of young prosecutors took on the mafia, and with the help of law enforcement, brought down its most powerful figures. I'm Anasiga Nicolazzi, and from Wolf Entertainment and iHeart Podcasts, this is Law & Order: Criminal Justice System.
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0: I'm Julian Edelman. That's Rob Gronkowski. And guess what, folks? We're teammates again. And we're going to welcome you guys all to Dudes on Dudes.
19: Dudes on Dudes.
0: That sounds a little weird, but that's what this is going to be. Roberto, what's Dudes on Dudes?
19: Well, I'm a dude. You're a Dude, and Dudes on Dudes is our brand new show, and we're going to see who the ultimate dude really is. The premise

0: show is going to be, we're going to highlight players, peers, guys that we played against, legends from the past. We'll get into the types of dudes. What kind of types of dudes are there, Gronk?
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0: Dogs. We'll break down their games. We'll share some insider stories and determine what kind of dude each of these dudes are. Is Randy Moss a stud or a freak? Is Tom Brady a dog or a dudes, dude?
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0: Pros and a Cup of Joe, Fox Sports Radio, LeVar Arrington, Brady Quinn, Jonas Knox with you here. We are going to be back on the show coming up on Monday, 6 a.m. Eastern Time, 3 o'clock Pacific. 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
10: I-10 eastbound and westbound looking good. Not seeing any problems or slowdowns. 19, no slowdowns there. You're running up to speed. Now, we are seeing a two-minute delay on Valencia westbound from I-10 to Tucson Airport. And with a two-minute delay on Tanca Verde Road westbound from Houghton to Kolb.
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10: This is Storm Tracker 4 Chief Meteorologist Matt Broad. What a fantastic Friday finish we're seeing. 80s for highs, down to 60 for your morning lows early on Saturday. And then for the day, we'll see high temps struggling again on Saturday to get out of the upper 80s with full sunshine. I'm Storm Tracker 4 Chief Meteorologist Matt Broad on News 4 Tucson.
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11: Ariana Grande out with a new single from her upcoming album. Hate That I Made You Love Me is a down-tempo track co-written by Grande and will appear on her new album, Petal, which comes out July 31st. Grande will be promoting the album on her upcoming summer tour, which begins June 6th in Oakland, California. The Oscar-nominated actress will also return to the big screen this fall in the comedy Faulkner-in-Law with Robert De Niro and Ben Stiller. Gracie Abrams going back out on the road. The Grammy-nominated singer announcing the Look at My Life tour with 37 dates planned, kicking off in Denver December 2nd, ending in Brooklyn March 20th. Tickets go on sale to the general public June 5th. Zac Efron set to star in and executive produce a new series from HBO and A24. Angel Heart will be a one-hour drama based on the 1978 novel Falling Angel, later adapted into the 1987 film Angel Heart. Efron last teamed up with A24 on the 2023 biographical sports drama, The Iron Claw. Bad Bunny is joining the Toy Story franchise. Disney and Pixar announcing that the Puerto Rican artist will join the voice cast of Toy Story 5. He landed a voice cameo as a new character named Pizza with Sunglasses. The new film will continue the stories of the characters first introduced in the original 1996 Toy Story film. Toy Story 5 hits theaters June 19th. That's entertainment. I'm Jennifer Bolsoni.
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12: Good afternoon, everybody. Welcome to Eye on the Ball here on Fox Sports 1450. I'm Steve Rivera. Look who I have here. I haven't seen you since you didn't have a beard on.
13: How are you, Steve? It's good to see you.
12: Your beard looks a little scruffy like mine.
13: It's been kissed by the sun. It's getting blonde over here, dude.
12: Good thing is only us two have the beards and Sandra does not.
13: I'm glad you finally got somebody. Those old knucklehead guys you had in here before, man. Yes. They were goofballs.
12: Yes. Thank you, Sandra, for being here. Work as your life depended on it. I'll try to.
14: Happy to be here.
12: Tim will be too. Good to see you. What you been up to?
13: Nice. I've been kicking around.
12: You haven't eaten a sandwich or two.
13: I have not. I'm hungry. My wife feeds me well at home in the evening, but I don't eat much during the day.
12: So. Yeah, you skinny little dude. Skinny big dude.
13: But listen, I'll tell you this, man, I haven't seen probably 4 or 5 months, and things have taken a turn, have gone a little downhill. You know that TV show, The Summer I Turned Pretty? Sandra does.
12: You do? Okay. I don't guess what? I don't even dream in those ways.
13: I don't know that show either. I know the title, but this is The Summer I Turned Old, dude. My meniscus tore about 4 months ago, And I went to the doctors, and they're like, "Oh my God, dude, this is."
12: Is this your sign to say put the cleats away?
13: You are going to need a knee replacement at some point. And in my mind, I go, "What does that some point mean? Does that mean like in 20 years? Does that mean tomorrow?"
12: Right, right. Let me say, I played a lot as a kid. Finished just out of high school. Still played ball afterward a little. Thank God I didn't play a lot, because I'm hoping that I don't have to have a hip or a knee or a whatever. Replacement.
13: The doctor showed me one half. He showed me my knee x-rays, and he goes, "See this inside of your knee? That knee is really pretty. That knee is about 45 years old. See the outside of your knee right here? That knee is about 95 years old." So mm-hmm.
12: They don't coincide together.
13: They don't. And it's like, you know, so that's why I'm riding bikes. I was telling you earlier, what put the L Tour in my head. I'm going to be I'm aiming for the 102.
12: Maybe you could eat a sandwich or two. That's with a calorie, carbohydrate or something.
13: I hope so. How have you been? What's going on with you? I've been listening to the show. Sounding good.
12: Yes, it's been fun. It's the summer, which is going to be crazy. That's why you're going to save me today. Jay's out. So we'll have no potential cussing on the show because Jay's out.
13: And the red button's ready to go, I see here.
12: Yes.
13: You know, I see all of your co-hosts around. I see Lamont in the morning at a breakfast club, and I ran into Blake at a luncheon thing. So it's you know, there's like a little fraternity out there.
12: The Rivera co-host.
13: The co-host.
12: Man, everybody in the city is going to co-host.
13: And I'll tell you off air what we talk about with you.
12: Okay, well, hell. You're going to tell me stuff that I haven't heard before. I've been married before, so don't worry about it. So no, I'm cool with that, and there's so many of them because I still get calls. Can I be on the show? And
13: it's great. I listen when I can, and when I'm driving around, and it's, you got a good rhythm, you got good guests. It's really good.
12: Most of the time, it's like Wednesday when Blake's on. We talk about sports, but we also talk about Tucson politics and the potential of sports coming to town. And you grew up here too.
13: I mean, I did.
12: It has so much potential, and I think it might be headed in that way. They're trying to do things as usual. You just got to stick, man. You got to stick the landing.
13: You know, I've been a part of sports endeavors. Maybe you have, you know, like, hey, there's a sports commission. We're going to bring a different sport here, or, you know, make this a sports hub. And, you know, it's this kind of that same old story. We get excited. We get people on board, and then we stumble a little bit.
12: Yeah, yeah, yeah.
13: And I'm hoping something will stick here soon. I do like Blake's take on a lot of things. So,
12: yeah.
13: Around the corner. I'm going to believe it's around the corner.
12: He means well. And speaking of well, tomorrow you have an event. With Randy, I think we had Randy on Monday.
13: You had Randy a couple days ago.
12: Yeah, Monday.
13: The Tucson Medicals TMC Meet Me Downtown.
12: Yeah.
13: The 5K and 1 mile, which is also the Western Region Championships for the Roadrunners Club of America. So, I think Randy is his 20th race, maybe, or 20th anniversary.
12: It is. Yeah.
13: It's a big deal. So it's TMC is proud to sponsor it. We're all about sponsoring and promoting, you know, healthy living, healthy habits, getting the community moving, and this is a great way to do that. And the weather's going to be great tomorrow. I mean, I've run in this race before when it's 106.
12: Yes,
13: I think that's where we first met.
12: In fact, you came up to me, "Hey, Steve, I'm Tim. You had some radio background. Can I be your co-host?" Who is this dude?
13: Do you have air conditioning in that studio? Because I want to come out there.
12: Well, the thing is, for that event, you have good bands. It's at 6, I think.
13: It's at 6, and it's a downtown festival that just happens to have a race in the middle.
12: It's El Tour, just less people and less party.
13: Live music. There's a kids race. There's there's a mile race. There's, you can walk, you can run, you can do all kinds of stuff. And it really, like I said, it fits our mission at the hospital and TMC Health of getting people, keeping our community healthy.
12: Yes.
15: Does the race start?
13: Where does it start? Right at the Tucson Children's Museum, Armory Park. So come a little earlier. I was down there the other day.
12: Downtown.
13: It's downtown in Tucson here, right across from... between Armory Park and Tucson Children's Museum. It's under construction, I saw, so you're going to have to come down and do some maneuvering.
12: Yeah. I was telling you at the same time they're going to have the Sugar Skulls game too, so parking could be...
13: Maybe we'll call Edmund and get some of those Sugar Skull players to come on over and run the mile race in their gear.
12: They start at 6. Yeah, they start at 6.
13: Maybe they can run the mile and then go over there. That's their warm-up.
12: They've been doing a lot of things. So good. That's good. They can still register if they wanted to.
13: Totally register. Run SAR... RUNSAR.org.
12: Mm-hmm. Okay.
13: And TMC will have a team, and there's lots of teams that are running and racing. People, there's some guy, I talked to Randy the other day, there's some guy going for the record in the mile trying to run 4:06 or faster.
12: Oh, really?
13: Yeah.
12: Oh, a record in this event.
13: For that event. Yeah, so okay. The world record in the mile is like 3:43.
12: I was going to say. Why did he come to Tucson to try to break this?
13: No, he wants to break the record for the meet.
12: And then you do have like people and they win money and they chase dreams and all that.
13: Yeah. You know, if you win the mile and set the record, you could probably win close to $1,000.
12: Okay. Can I walk and take 10
13: totally.
12: Minutes?
13: Totally. You and I, the minutes. Summer we turned old, man. No,
12: I don't want to even check my knees. Sorry, Steve, your knees are 95 and the other side, 95.
13: They're both 95.
12: Yes. But they like each other, so, you know, whatever.
13: They get along. They get along nicely.
12: Hey, so in addition to talking about track, guess what we're going to talk about? Track.
13: I'm so excited today, dude. I've texted all my track friends.
12: Oh, to listen in?
13: Yeah, to listen.
12: Oh, no pressure.
13: My buddy Dave Odom's out there. I got Joe Platt. I got them all. They're all listening.
12: Why? Tell them why.
13: Why are they? Why did I text them all? Yeah. Well, Coach Dave Murray is going to be.
12: I haven't had him as a guest.
13: You have not had
12: him? No.
13: You texted me the other day and said, hey, track him down. I said, I absolutely have his phone number. Let's go.
12: Right. And so I talked to him last night, and he's 84. He's going to be 84.
13: He looks
12: and
13: so think, fit if and you I'm run thinking, into him.
12: You runners, all you guys need to eat a sandwich, and it looks so good. So he's going to be on the show. I haven't talked to him in forever. He's been retired. I don't even know how many years.
13: He set the standard for what an amazing track program could and should be.
12: Exactly.
13: In the 80s and 90s, the U of A always had the number one team or the top three mm-hmm. team in the country.
12: Yeah.
13: Always.
12: He was that dude. And Harvey Fred was his assistant, I think.
13: They had a machine. And, you know, especially in the distance, you know, 800 on up. But mm-hmm. then, you know, Coach Harvey, the sprinters, when they all clicked, It was fun to watch. But every year they had the top runners.
12: It was the Abdi.
13: And even pre-Abdi, Jeff Canada, Matt Giusto, all these guys, Olympic trials, Olympians.
12: Mm-hmm. You're going just, back to the 80s.
13: Yeah, the 80s and 90s. And, you know, and Abdi showed up mid-90s. Just another, you know, feather in Coach Murray's cap.
12: Yeah, right. So we'll talk to him. And then at 4:17, we're going to talk to Leah Bratz Glover. I'm not sure. She used to be in Vegas. Former U of A softball slugger. I think a catcher. She posted something today saying how much she misses this time of year. Because, you know, back when she played and before and after, Arizona used to get their mail at Oklahoma City for years.
13: Well, I was thinking about that. I've been watching such great softball.
12: Yeah, did you watch last night?
13: I saw the highlights last night.
12: Nebraska.
13: And, oh, my God.
12: It was fantastic.
13: And I thought, you know, Coach Candrea and his crew in the late 80s and all through the 90s and 2000s, I mean, it was a renaissance in softball. Mm-hmm. And they are one or two, UCLA, U of A. I mean, they set what could be.
12: Yeah. And, well, to your point, I was thinking and watching last night. So I have this thing for Jordy Brom, whatever her name is, because she's a fantastic player and pitcher, right? She's just how she just kind of dominates the situation. And I'm thinking, you know what? I think that, and this is just me being stupid and facetious, but Candrea probably needs to apologize to people. He made Arizona so damn good, and now they can't be as good, right? And people are saying, how come we can't be as good? Because he created this monster.
13: Right.
12: He created this monster that softball is today, and the SEC and everybody's out there putting all the money into it, blah, blah, blah. Okay, cool. But he was part of this creation of dominance with UCLA back in the day.
13: You know, what was traditionally in a lot of people's scorecard was a secondary sport. He made it the primary thing, mm-hmm. and he showed every other college what you could do with this sport, putting young women on the field and being great. And everybody's, let's do that. Let's elevate and appeal to a whole new market. And Coach Kendrick did that.
12: And he did that. Yeah. Now they just got to kind of feed the beast. And it's tough to feed the beast.
13: And it's not Arizona's fault. I mean, I know you're being funny, but it's, you know, it's Arizona, true. You know, like, what's wrong with them? Nothing. They are great, too.
12: No, and times have changed. You know, you can't be that, you know, jolly green giant all the time because other teams have figured that out and money is being spent and athletes want to go to places and you lose some of that block A has kind of been lost a little on softball. You know, hey, let's go to Tucson because it's, well, Candrea's more, right?
13: Well, it, you know, and the foundation, you know, the fundraisers love it. It's another sport. It's another place to put a donor's name. When you can raise it to that level, every other college has done the same thing. They're putting names on buildings, names mm-hmm. on fields. And Candrea, you know, he's the godfather.
12: He's the goat of that, and UCLA's coach obviously as well.
13: Sure.
12: So, you know, he's not alone, but he's the guy here. Okay, so we're going to talk to her, and you know, she talked about how much she missed it. I'm going to talk to her about the state of the game, because the game, they're kicking the crap out of the ball. They're hitting the hell out of the ball.
13: You know, and they're just such great athletes, and they're, you know, they're fast, and they're putting the ball in play all the time.
12: This might be a bad thing, and you can be as careful as you want. Back in the day when you saw softball in the 70s, it's not the same as you're seeing now. These girls, these women are just fantastically, unbelievably good. I play unbelievably good. You know what I'm saying? Not to say that they weren't good before, but these women are just unbelievably good.
13: It's because there's a way forward for a lot of these athletes. There's a college path.
12: To the pros.
13: We all have friends that have kids that play travel ball, whether it's basketball or softball or soccer. And, you know, there's a way forward for these young women to be great. But I will say Jenny Finch and that crew, they could play today. And they would be just as good.
12: Traveling team and come back in the alumni group. And, you know, they just have 95-year-old knees like you and me.
13: Well, one half of my knee is 48.
12: Well, average it, so you have 75-year-old knees, which is still, you know, AARP.
13: I'm afraid to sit in this chair. My knee keeps popping, and I'm afraid it's going to show up on air. I can keep here.
12: Well, what is that clicking noise? It's my knees. Okay, we're going to take off, and we're going to get a hold of Coach Murray and reminisce and talk about how much he's enjoying not being a coach anymore. Right.
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13: With Sandra. Sandra, years ago, I ran track and cross country at Sabino High School, and I was recruited by Dave Murray to go to the U of A. I had run like a 9:22 mile and a 4:20 mile. And when I say that I was recruited by Dave Murray, Coach Dave Murray, it meant that I went to several of his track meets and just hung around and tried to get his
24: attention. That's one way to do it.
13: Hey, Coach, what's going on? You know, we were talking about it earlier, but Coach Murray set the tone of what a great track program could be. Every top runner in the country, if I was one of the top runners in the state of Arizona, the number one runner in the country would come to Arizona. And it was just like an assembly line of great athletes and Pac-10 championships and Olympic trial athletes. It was an amazing time for track and field in Tucson and Southern Arizona and really the country. So to have him as a national treasure here in Tucson is an amazing thing. I know they have a cross country invitational named after him. Some of his great athletes, they just speak so highly of him. And in fact, Abdi, who lives here in town.
25: Here's Dave now.
13: Oh, well, good. What? Don't tell him any of those nice things that I was talking about, that I said about him.
12: Coach, is this you?
26: It's me.
12: How you doing, Dave? This technology stuff.
26: I'm doing okay.
12: What are we catching you doing? Tell us, because you're doing something, what you always do.
26: Right now?
12: Yes.
26: I'm watching the Western ESPN Plus. I'm watching the NCAA Western Region.
13: Coach Murray's always got his hands. Hey, Coach Murray, this is Tim Bentley.
26: Hold on 1 second.
12: Yeah, please.
13: I was telling Sandra.
26: Okay. All right. My wife was asking, who am I talking to?
12: Well, I don't have a wife. They don't ever ask me anything. It's good. So, Dave, how long have you been retired from U of A?
26: I retired in 2002.
12: 2023 years ago. And it's my understanding you have a granddaughter now working the U of A at U of A?
26: Well, she's a senior at and she's a junior this year, just finished up her junior year at the University of Arizona, and she's one of the team managers.
12: Okay.
13: Hey, Coach Murray.
26: That track and field program has.
13: Coach Murray, this is Tim Bentley. Oh, go ahead, Coach. I want to hear what you...
12: Go ahead, Tim.
13: Hey, Coach Murray, this is Tim Bentley. You and I know each other. I was the head coach at St. Augustine Catholic High School. Nice to see you again. And I was telling the, Sandra here and the crew that when I was in high school in the mid-'80s, that you recruited me, and I am making my air quotes here, because I'd run like a 9:22 mile and a, maybe a 4:20 mile. And I, when I say recruited, I went to every place you were going to be so that I would accidentally run into you. And you said, Tim, you can absolutely walk on, but I got Jeff Canada coming this year, and he's run like a 4:05 mile and an 8:42 mile.
26: And he was from Greenway High School.
13: He was, and I just, my point being is you really set the stage of what a great running program could be in the 80s and 90s, and it just, it was such a treasure here. What was your first athlete that really broke the ice for you here, or broke the dam to set up the program for you here?
26: Well, there was quite a few, to be honest with you, but if we go back many, many years, probably one of the best runners in we had over all these years was Tom Hunt out of San Diego. I don't know if you remember him or not.
13: I know Tom Hunt very well. Yeah.
26: You know, so, and of course, he's had a number of athletes over the years. You know, we won seven Pac. Well, at that time, we won seven Pac-12 championships in cross country. So we had to have an awful lot of good kids, you know, to compete. And of course, probably one of the best all time and is Abdi Rahman, you know, who's in five Olympic Games, and I've been coaching him ever since he left the U. Well, as he was at the U of A, I recruited him, and then after that, he started in 2020. Yeah, he made his first Olympic team, and. So, of course, he made five total Olympic teams over the years. He ran here, and I coached him for the last, maybe 25 or 26 years in that. And that after even he graduated in that, so from the U of A. We had a great run in terms of distance runners over the years. And I was at the U of A.
12: Yeah, no question. How much do you miss it, or do you?
26: Oh, yeah. You know, like right now, as I'm talking to you, I'm watching a final of the 1,500 meters in Fairfield, Arkansas. So anyway, I turned the volume off. So we're talking. Well, they're running. I'm talking. Okay.
12: Yeah. So you mentioned you help at U of A now, right? I guess during the events like last week or 2 weeks ago at the Big 12, you were helping?
26: Oh, yeah. I mean, ever since I graduated and then. And I'll tell you, this is seriously, since I came to the U of A in 1964 to run here at the U of A, Carl Cooper was the head coach at that time, and he recruited me out of Southern California. And I was a 400 meter runner. Well, back in those days, it was 440 and that. So I ran here at the U of A, and then I left the U of A after I graduated in 2000. And not 2000, but 1965. And then I came back the following year, and he asked me if I would be interested in coming back and being the distance coach at the U of A. At that time, I was teaching 1 year up in Sacramento, California, after I graduated from U of A. And then he called and asked whether or not I would like to come back and be his assistant. He's the only man. You know, only back in those days, you had one coach, and he coached everything from javelin throwers to sprinters to hurdlers to high jumpers and all like that. And he had no assistants, and he also handled the distance program, too. So he asked if I was interested in coming back, and I wouldn't get a salary, but I would get my tuition to work on my master's degree, which I did.
12: And so many years later.
26: Then he retired. He retired in 1967, I think it was. and came the director of track and field for the called the United States Track and Field Federation, and that's when they were trying to break away from the old NCAA, not NCAA, but the U.S. Track and field. And so then from 1967 until I retired in 2000 and 2002,
3: right.
26: I'd been at the U of A. Then after I stopped coaching at the U of A, I actually was the announcer for all the home track meets for 12 years. And then after that, I got into officiating around the country as a meet referee and in different events around the country. And so now I'm just I'm working now all these years as a track and field official. And it's not surprising that I have had all these close ties to U of A, because I can tell you that I have not missed a University of Arizona home track meet since I got here in 1964 at the U of A as an athlete.
12: Wow.
26: So all these years, I've never missed a home meet. So that shows you how my connection with track and field remains.
13: Coach Murray, I know you said you're watching the track meet on the Western Region Track Championships over there. I'm curious your feeling on technology and running. You know, there's such a boom with these fast times and these shoes, you know, these carbon plated shoes and all these things. There's so many fast times. What's your thought on technology, you know, bringing all these fast times?
26: Well, to be perfectly honest with you, I think definitely, I think the shoes have so much to do with it. Over the last number of, let's say, 3 to 4, at the most 5 years, the time that young people are running in college, and right now I'm watching this race right now. University of Oregon kid just won his heat, and this year's broke the collegiate record running 3:31 for 1500 meters, and I don't think there's any question that shoes have a great deal with what's happening with distance runners. There's too many young distance runners got so good so fast. And it has to be the shoes. Training has a lot to do with it, too. There's no question about that. But I think the times have come a great deal with the new shoes that they're wearing.
12: So let me ask you, Dave, you've been out of the business, and I talked to all the older coaches, the Kendreas of the world, the Andy Lopez's of the world, the Rubios of the world, so you obviously worked with back in the day. They're not missing collegiate sports these days, given the NIL and stuff. What do you make of this?
26: Let's put it this way. I am glad I am not I'm not coaching any longer at the collegiate level.
12: Right.
26: You know, I say, for example, when I used to go out, I used to recruit around the country distance runners, and you'd go into a home of a family, and the first thing you did, of course, is sit down, you talk with the kid, and you talk with the parents, and it was very enjoyable. And they would list to everything and so forth. They did not ask you, okay, if he comes to Arizona, how much money is he going to get for the NIL? So, you know, I just wouldn't want to deal with that, having to basically say, okay, you're going to get this amount of money, whatever it might be, if you tend to come to the U of A. And that's basically really hurting intercollegiate athletics from the standpoint. It's no longer, quote, amateur athletics anymore. It's a matter of money, so to speak.
12: Yeah. No, you're not alone, because everybody's unhappy. Go ahead, Tim.
13: No, I was just thinking the same thing. It's, you know, it's hurting these, you know, these secondary sports. They're just as important. These athletes are chasing their dreams, but it's hard for a school to find a few bucks to pay these kids.
26: And you also, as you know, the fact that you're losing kids right and left.
12: Yeah.
26: You know, it's the fact that the portal in NIL has just destroyed, in my mind, has destroyed NCAA athletics and that. So, and it's not going to get any better either. You know, there's going to be more money out there. for the great kids and not cost as much money. There's a big difference between being a track and field athlete at the U of A and being a basketball player or a football player at the U of A, as it is in most schools. Who's going to get the money? You know what I mean?
12: Yeah, no question. No question. So, Dave, we had the current track coach who replaced your good friend and our good friend, Coach Harvey. I think that they're moving in the right direction. They had a great year.
26: I don't think they quit. Andrew Dubs, yeah. I have been very, very impressed with him since he's been here. He is a worker. He is a tremendous worker. In fact, he put together a headed the Big 12 championships we had here just 2 weeks ago. I mean, there's no question about it. Man, he worked his ass off, pardon the expression, getting this thing ready. And the biggest thing was the fact he convinced the administration, if we were going to host when they came and said, would you be willing to host the Big 12 championships, you jump at it. Oh, we'd love to. Last time we had the championships here, where we should have the Pac-12 championships, and that was a great meet, and this meet was kind of lived up to the same meet we had way back there, about 5 or 6 years ago. And a lot had to do with him. We had all kind. He provided us with the opportunity, or I should say, he took it to the right people. And in order to hold that meet 2 weeks ago, we had to have a new track. Our track was just. It was not ready for a big quality meet because it had not been replaced in a long period of time. And so we've got a very high quality track right now, and the facility was improved, and he had a lot to do with it. So I gave him a lot of kudos for really getting down to the nitty gritty and getting the things that were needed to put on a meet like the Big 12.
13: Well, I think that, you know, the new facility, the improved facility, a new coach, it really puts us in the rotation for Big 12 championships and big meets, which does a lot to anchor track here at U of A. What do you think? Are they on the track for that?
26: I think so. I think so. He's a recruiter, and he's brought in, he's brought in two coaches with him. The sprint coach came down to U of A from Washington State. And of course he brought with him, the sprinter that, won both the 100 and the 200 meters and entered our school record holding 4x100 meter relay, 2 weeks ago. Yeah. So he's real quality. And in fact, I just watched him yesterday run at the championships in Fayetteville and the Western Region Championships. And he moved on to the quarterfinals or semifinals, which will be run tomorrow, on the men's side of the championships of the Western Region Championships, and he's quality. And then he also brought in a distance coach, who was trying to build our distance program back to where it was many years ago, and he's recruiting. He's recruited. If you look at his roster right now, if you look at it, there's five or six brand new Kenyans, that are in the distance program right now. In fact, one of them just qualified. Watching TV, watching the 1500, he qualified for the next round there. He ran 354, 355 indoors this year, and he's only 18 years old.
12: Nice future.
13: The magic shoes.
12: Yes.
26: Yeah, he brought in some really quality, let's say, foreign athletes. I'm not going to go the route, of saying that these kids are Americans. They're not. These are all Kenyans.
12: Yes.
26: And he's going to develop a really distance program here at the U of A.
12: Yes, yes. Well, Coach, we appreciate your time. Thanks. Good to hear your voice. Thanks for joining us. We'll go back to your TV watching and enjoy your day watching.
26: Yeah, it's pretty ironic that that I got it, but I couldn't just watch the U of A run the meet. The Western regions are going on at the same time, too.
12: Yeah,
26: so,
12: right.
26: Yeah,
12: no question.
26: Back in, back in Kentucky.
12: Yeah. So, well, thank you.
26: Well, it's great talking to you, and I'd be more than happy to talk to you again if you ever need anybody to talk about track and field.
12: We will.
13: Oh, I can't wait, Coach. I can't wait.
26: And for an old coach, I'm still hanging out here. I'll be 84 in 2 months, so I'm still hanging around, and track and field still my major. Sure.
12: Okay. Again, good talking to you.
26: And to you, babe.
12: Thank you. Thank you, Dave. Good to hear you.
26: Okay, thank you.
12: Good. That was cool. I haven't seen him forever. I've been thinking about having the night when I realized you were going to come on. I said, maybe we can.
13: I know that it's cliche sometimes to talk, Mount Rushmore, but he's on it.
12: Well, here's the funny thing. To your point, yeah, you think about the good old days. You got Dick Tomey. You have Lute, of course. You have Kendall. You have Kendrea. And you have Dave Murray, people who know that world.
13: Mm-hmm.
12: Because they were fantastic in the late 80s, 90s.
13: Yeah, remember the Sears Cup? I mean, U of A won it all the time, or was in top 10
12: for sure. They were in the bigger moments now. They're trying to get into the top 25 now. Okay, so let's take the break, come back, and then we'll finish out the hour.
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12: Watching every now and again when you have a chance?
13: You know, I do. I watch the highlights or I'll dip in. I do have a friend who's retired, like Coach Murray, and is watching that same track meet today. And he on our group chat will send us all the time. So, yeah.
12: So the times that he talked about...
13: They're crazy times, dude. They're just so crazy. These carbon-plated shoes, carbon-plated...
12: Explain it to me.
13: It's not... They're not carbon-plated like, you know, like Han Solo in the carbon thing.
12: Okay, so let's... If they're gold, let's say they're gold... What do they do?
13: It's a plate, a carbon, and the return it limits, it maximizes the return. So when you make a running and you're up on your toes,
39: we're getting a call.
12: Okay,
13: we're getting a call. Somebody's going to tell us about carbon plates. But I'm telling you, it can improve your times by
12: go
13: after.
12: Hello,
13: the
12: you're on
13: go.
12: The air. I know who's this.
40: Hey, Steve, George here, Ben. Hey, I haven't talked to you in a long time.
12: Hey, George.
13: George.
40: Hey. Hi, guys. Hey, I was listening to you guys. I was catching up with the podcast, and I was listening to you guys when you were talking to the guy from the Pac-12.
12: Oh, John Wilner?
40: John Wilner. There you go. Wilner. Yeah, there you go.
12: Okay.
40: Sorry. And then you guys were talking about coaches, and you just had that coach on right now. And, man, coaches, it's so important. Like, yes. So huge. Like, but what you guys were talking about that day was that the coaches could not buy the kids a meal. And I remember my coach, like, back when we were playing soccer in high school, he would take us all out, all of us, like the whole team, and he would buy everybody meals. So, like, I'm going to cry right now thinking about it. But, like, hey, that guy, he said, I'm going to give you guys this meal, because he didn't say it to us. Or he said it to me because I was a captain. And he gave everybody a meal.
12: To your point, George.
40: Because he wanted to make sure everybody was fed, because he knew the kids weren't fed. And that's so sad what you were talking about after Wilner, you and Jay. Like, man, I remember, so sad they can't do that.
12: I remember back, maybe it was last week, I think you went to the podcast, and it wasn't maybe Wilner, but we talked about that where it was at a high school level where they couldn't do it there. And then they said, that's strange, because it happened everywhere else.
13: I coached high school for a long time, and my kids could eat more pizza than any other team in the state. I mean, and I paid for it. When you get to college and you're getting either a scholarship or you're getting some sort of
12: stipend
13: or something, you cannot. When I was in college, I had to sign for it $3 a day. And so there's really strict rules about what you can get, because now you're getting paid quote unquote again. So in high school, George, your coach really cared about you. I think it's an amazing thing that coaches do for kids.
12: And to your point, George, before you come back on the line, if there's one thing, I learned a few things in this job, coaches matter.
13: Coaches are the key, man. Every great program, you can have great athletes, you can have all of the essentials. If you don't have a great coach, it doesn't click.
40: Right, no, and that's not, thank you guys for the reprieve right there. I was losing it. But another one, Cosgrove at Pima.
12: Yeah.
40: Another good guy. So I'm just, bringing up things, but like some of the coaches that brought me up, those were people that you can never lose that.
12: Right.
40: And the fact that they want to take that away somehow, that's just silly.
12: Let me ask you something real quick before you leave, George. How old are you?
40: I'll be 48.
12: Okay.
40: December?
12: So did you have at least five good coaches growing up? I would bet you did not.
40: Oh, yeah, 1,000%. I just told you Cosgrove. The other one's Gus, the one that was buying us things.
12: That's
40: true. Three would be my dad. I don't know, but yeah. And then I don't have that. The other two's names that were like when I was a child. But yeah, I played for what's that guy's name? The number one soccer coach in
12: Wolfgang.
40: Well, I played for Wolfgang. And then one other one. But
13: But to Steve's point.
40: I mean, I was there.
13: George, I think to Steve's point, and you just nailed it, it's so rare to have a great coach. And if you can name four, you're a lucky man.
12: Yeah,
13: I mean,
12: it's tough to get that.
40: Right.
12: George, thanks. Keep calling when you have a chance. Thank you.
40: Hey, thank you for your show.
12: Yeah, thank you.
40: Bye.
12: To your point, you got my point. It's very difficult to have at least a handful of good coaches, because right away you would know who. And this is why.
13: Right. Everybody can remember their favorite teacher, their favorite coach, but then once you get out, like you saw George, you got to three or four, and he's like, I think there's one more. But it's true. And so if you're lucky enough to have a great coach or a great mentor, somebody that really invests in you, to George's point, is going to not only make you a great athlete, but, pay off in future for making you a great adult.
12: Right. And like I said, it's one of the few things that I've learned in this business. Coaching matters. You could have great talent. If you don't have a good coach, it's no point. And you can have a great coach and no talent. You can kind of come up with.
0: A good coach will make or break your athletic experience for sure. And I totally understand like him getting emotional like that, because I can think back to my coaches.
12: How many have you had?
0: I've had two different soccer coaches and then multiple cheer coaches.
12: And how many were
0: great? I would say I have two cheer coaches specifically, or three that come to mind that changed my life.
12: Yeah,
0: sure.
12: So that's two.
0: And then, but just as much as a good coach can change your entire trajectory of athletics, a bad coach can change your experience and take your love out of the game. Mm-hmm. So it definitely matters.
12: No question. Are you a good coach?
13: Well...

0: he may have been goofball, but this is what I learned from him.
1: You know, or Coach Bentley said this, or, you know, I'm glad I got to know Coach Bentley, or, you know, your cheer coaches, people that I'm sure that's not your favorite athletic memory that you have of them. It's a life memory that
0: you have.
1: You
0: learned.
1: Sitting on a bus or, you know, eating pizza with your friends, and the coach set that up and just made it great for you.
0: Yeah.
1: That's what good coaches do.
0: And it's funny because George talked about food. You know, it was food.
1: Oh, listen, my team, they won several state championships, but I think they won more pizza eating championships than I've ever seen in my entire life.
0: Well, those skinny
1: high school kids are just, they'll eat anything. I was just like, God.
0: The skinny kids need to eat.
1: I can't get a nugget of the job.
2: That's what I'm interested in with NIL and stuff coming, and like, does it, like, the coaches not being able to like buy the meal as the...
0: I'm not sure if that's the case anymore.
2: I was going to say, I'm sure that, like, let's just take like Becky Burke, for example, and like she wanted to take the team out to pizza and celebrate them. I don't necessarily think that that's something that like she would be penalized for. But, and I do think they do team bonding things, but I did have a conversation about like team bonding with her specifically, because that's something that my athletic coaches in the past in the high school and like mediocre level, like they stress is team bonding and making sure that the team has good chemistry within the coaches, our teammates and whatnot like that. And Becky's response was that it's not something that you can really force,
0: mm-hmm.
2: especially at the college level, like we're all like young adults and whatnot like that. But it was interesting, and it made me wonder if there were times that they were like, oh, you guys should all go out to dinner together, or like pitch those things
0: yeah.
2: like that.
0: Yeah, no, and that's, you were part of that because you ran in college, didn't you?
1: I did.
0: Yeah, either you do, it's like a good marriage. Either it's good
2: right.
0: or it's not good.
2: Right. And no, you can tell for sure when you're watching.
1: It's a different, you know, it's a different thing in college. You know, people are there for different reasons. But in high school, you know, you all go to school together too. And you see each other. And so there's opportunities for friendship early on. So, you know, your coach, Sandra, that created... You know, my job as a high school coach was always to create a good environment for mm-hmm. people to be successful.
0: Yeah, yeah. No, I covered Lute, I covered Dictomy, Sean, mostly the Dictomy and Lute at the paper because I was there every day. Sean was what it was. Tommy's got a lot of Lute in him. Mm-hmm. You could tell this year that was it was a lot of coaching, but a lot of players who really liked each other.
1: Yeah, but he puts them in the spot to be successful and to become a team.
0: You could have one dude that's going to screw up the whole situation. You could tell this year that was not the case because they liked being or playing together, you know.
2: Makes it right. fun to watch.
0: Yeah, and you covered Burke this year.
2: Mm-hmm.
0: And there were some instances, right? There was a player or two that were pretty good that didn't play. And yes. The questions were asked.
2: Yes, for sure. It does make you wonder what the team dynamic is like. And I think that having a team that likes each other is super important. And it all adds to the likability of the team from the fans as well, and their ability to feel like they can connect with them. And when a team doesn't like each other, they start making selfish plays sometimes and things mm-hmm. like that affect them on the field or the court or wherever they're playing. And you got to sometimes remember that it's bigger than your sport. So...
0: Well, good that you noticed that stuff because it's true. It's
1: good job, Sandra. Good job.
0: Okay, so let's go. We'll take the break, come back. We're going to have breaking news, maybe?
2: We'll see. I hope so.
1: Give us the rundown. Let's do it.
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21: On July 24th, 2016... 23-year-old Kaylee Sawyer vanished from her small Oregon town.
22: It had to be something reasonable. It didn't even cross my mind that there was anything other than just something explainable.
21: But the story of who killed her and how takes wild twists and turns.
23: I killed a woman.
21: A second woman kidnapped.
24: And then that's when he just like started basically yelling, I need to start driving. He's like, I need to get out of here. He's like, I just killed somebody.
21: A dramatic carjacking.
25: I yelled for help. And he said, I'll shoot you. And I yelled for help again, and he shot me.
21: A high-speed police chase and a murderer's disturbing urge to kill.
26: Do you think he would have become a serial killer had...
27: We can start with the pros and cons of the new NBA draft lottery rules. Well, because that's what's in front of my face right now. But... It says on Thursday, and what's today? The 28th?
28: It's Friday.
27: It's Friday, so yesterday.
28: You can tell you don't have school, right? Because you're
27: done. I know. I don't know what day of the year, month, whatever. Time.
29: She's on summer break, dude. Like we're asking this girl to do something. Sam's like, what?
27: But the league landed on some solutions regarding the little contingencies that people were having with the draft lottery. It says that yesterday, the NBA Board of Governors passed a new anti-tanking rules by a 29-1 vote that expands the draft lottery from 14 to 16 teams to flatten odds even further and create
28: relegation.
27: That penalizes the bottom three teams with lessened chances for the number one pick.
28: This tanking stuff is crazy.
29: It's It's no fun to watch. I understand it. You want to put yourself in a good position to improve your team. But also, the games, the last, you know,
0: well, we talked
29: 15
0: about
29: games, 20 games a season don't matter more than that. It's why would I watch?
0: We had Jay on yesterday, and we talked about the Jay John, mm-hmm. and we talk about this a lot. I don't watch the NBA regular season. It's very rare that I do, and because now the playoffs and everybody starts to watch, and they're good, right? But do you?
29: I watch the highlights like everybody else. If there's a good play, it shows up on ESPN or on the radio. I listen to it.
0: And one of the things that I mentioned to him yesterday, because he brought this up, and I've said this ad nauseum, nothing happens until the fourth quarter anyway in the NBA. I covered it for a while. In the NBA regular season, if you want to play, you can play. If you don't want to play, we'll sit you, yada, yada. And so there's really not much there as entertainment, competitive entertainment, until the playoffs. And now the tanking stuff, because everybody wants to get the top lottery.
29: Right, they want to get in that top three or four.
0: It's crazy. It's just crazy talk, but we know what happens.
27: Yeah, it's talking about they're also expanding disciplinary authority to address the tanking, including the ability to reduce teams' lottery odds, modify teams' draft positions, and impose significant fines on offending teams as part of the new lottery.
0: Is that cut in stone? Is it done?
27: These are all included. It's also the Wizard, like, the teams will no longer be able to get the number one pick in back-to-back years. Number 9 and 10 play-in seeds in each conference will receive 2 lottery balls each. The losers of the 7-8 play-in games will receive 1 lottery ball. And I guess previously the league drew odds for only 4 teams with the bottom 4 records in the league, while the other 10 lottery teams were ordered by inverse record. So,
0: You need to be a. Are you an accountant? Are you like a?
29: I have some friends that are accountants.
0: Get them on the phone and see what the hell this means.
29: I don't know what that means, but I think anything you can do to put a competitive product in place for longer is going to help. I mean, and you know, not talking about shortening the season, all those things that people talk about. But you're right. It's not a fun product to watch on TV. And it's, you know, there's a reason why it's people watch. They don't come around till the playoffs.
0: Before you go to Chip Hale, I'll ask you this question off the top of your head. What did you like about last night's San Antonio game?
27: I loved Carter Bryant's big shove to SGA. He looked him right in the face and knocked him down.
0: Was it his face, or did he come from the backside?
27: He was behind SGA. He was like in the corner area, right. And then he ran. It was very on purpose. He ran up to SGA and like put his arms up and like literally just like checked him. And it was just a funny clip because he made a face at him.
0: Did they go back to the review to see if it was a?
27: I don't know.
0: I thought they might have.
27: They did. I think they must have reviewed it because they played it over again in the clips that I had seen. I don't know. I don't remember what the call was.
29: SGA is good at falling down anyway, right?
27: Yeah, it was nice to see him get knocked
0: but
27: down.
0: It's funny though. Had it been somebody of your fandom and he did that, you were saying, "What the hell are you doing?"
27: Yeah, no, for sure. But it was just nice to see, after all the flops that have been occurring, it was nice to see him get put in place.
29: To see somebody really get knocked down.
0: Well, let me say, there's a preface here too. She doesn't really like us.
27: No, I'm sorry. I'm sorry. I'm all about likability of a player. And if you have a poor personality, that I'm not going to care about your work on the court, if I'm being honest.
0: Okay. No. Okay. And then you said his dunk or two?
27: Oh, yeah. Carter had, I know for sure he had one pretty great dunk in the third quarter, but I think he also had one in the second quarter as well. It was nice.
0: Yeah.
27: He was doing a good job.
0: The second one that I didn't see, maybe the first one, I can't remember. He was the one where he ducked under and.
27: Mm-hmm. Yeah. He was pretty shifty right before it, too. So it was pretty stylish.
0: Yeah. And he's nice getting time. He's getting good time.
27: Yeah. It's nice to see him back out.
29: No, I love confidence. Watching the NBA in the playoffs. And it's this close to the finals. It's really good basketball.
0: And no matter who wins, I think it should be a pretty good finals.
27: Oh, it will be for sure.
0: Yeah. Okay.
29: Yeah. SGA is going to have a good finals, Sandra.
27: No, stop it.
0: You work there.
29: I did not. I worked in Wichita and Topeka, but I drove through to Oklahoma City.
0: Tornado
29: before, so
0: Alley, yeah, one of those things.
27: It's a lose-lose for me because I don't really necessarily. Everybody loves to see the Knicks in the finals, but we were catching strays.
0: In your lifetime, it has yet to be.
27: I know, so we're good fine. For them. Good for them. Yeah. But
29: it was a different time back then.
27: with Chip Hale, this is saying that the baseball tournament begins Friday, and for the first time since Chip Hale returned to his alma mater. It won't include Arizona. And then now it's talking about how our poor baseball season, and we had one of the worst seasons in history. You can't really sugarcoat it. We lost most of their games in more than 30 years, and we didn't reach the Big 12 tournament. So it was last year we won 44 games and reached the College World Series. So that was obviously.
0: Yeah, went from a high high to a low low. And he's let his batting coach, I guess, go. And his pitching coach, you know, came on late and, you know, had like 2 weeks to get ready, yada, yada. So a lot of things happen, injuries, all that.
29: Yeah, it could be a reset year. I mean, it's, you know, teams do that. You know,
0: how many, you're going to be, you're 59?
29: I'll be 60 in a couple months.
0: You'll be 60, you're like coach here. So of the 59, how many good years you have? how many good years have you had?
29: How many good years have I had? Yeah. You know, let me count. My coaches have I had?
0: No. Yeah. Five. No. My point is, if you say you're 59, oh, maybe 56, three bad years. Yeah. That's pretty damn good.
29: That's not bad. That's not a bad average. Not bad.
0: That's about mine. I have about 3 or 4 bad years, you know. If I have another 40 years and I only have 3 years left, I'll take that.
29: No, I know everybody, you know, it's such a now situation. And I know we got to make some changes over there. But, you know, last year was such a magical run. I'm going to give them a bye.
0: I think so, too. But then again, the fans who don't give any money to NIL, care a lot and start complaining. I was going to use a different word. Complaining. But they don't have any stake in the game besides their emotions
29: other than their fandom.
0: Yeah, and nowadays, and you heard it takes a lot of money. I mean, it takes a ton of money.
27: If it makes us feel any better, we're not calling this a rebuild. We're calling this a partial restart of the program and a partial reset. The NCAA transfer portal does open on Monday.
0: Yeah.
27: So we are expecting to lose several players, and things are definitely going to change, but it seems that Hale is hopeful and is mentioning some players that we've lost really hurting.
0: Yeah, they've already left. Right. Yeah. Okay.
29: So that's going to happen in this era. I mean, mm-hmm. and Coach Murray talked about it.
0: Can I ask you a question?
29: Yeah.
0: I should know this. You've been married before?
29: I have been.
0: So you're kind of a transport portal guy?
29: I am.
0: Are we all? Are we all?
29: I had a couple years of eligibility left. I used them, and here I am.
0: And you're happy?
29: And I'm happy. Things are so great.
0: It worked out in your
29: NIL. I'm in my NIL era, man. I don't need a transfer portal. I don't need anything. I'm going to stick around.
0: So you've only had 3 bad years, and you did okay in the transfer portal.
29: I'm loyal to my place right now. I'm very happy.
0: I hope she's listening.
29: I'm going to text her right now.
0: Did you hear what I just said? Listen to the podcast tomorrow.
29: Oh my gosh.
0: Anything else?
29: What else is happening over there?
0: Last night's, we talked about this at the beginning. Softball last night, UCLA got beat. Texas, the defending champs, got beat. Who was the first game? I can't remember now. And I'm saying this because we're going to have Leah Bratz Glover on the show. But last night's game with Nebraska and Mississippi State lost. That was Terry Mullins' team. Got beat by Alabama. And then last night, Nebraska played Arkansas. What a fantastic game last night.
29: I've seen highlights of it, and it's just amazing. I mean,
0: back and forth.
29: It's, yeah. And I get so excited. Just that emotion of it. I remember coaching. I remember competing, you know, and just that emotion, just that energy, you know, that you don't know what's going to happen. It's live sports. It's adrenaline. Yeah. Let's go.
0: Okay. Anything else?
27: No, I am curious to see who you guys think might be fulfilling Arizona's power forward position without Koa.
0: Good question. I do not know. We talked about this yesterday. Maybe another international player.
27: Yeah, there's some names swirling around that I have in front of me.
0: Throw them out, only because I don't think that the kid from Iowa State is going to become.
27: Yeah, so, but I did see something. So I don't think Milan is going to come here either, but I did see that he is down to 3 schools.
0: Two now.
27: Two. So did he draw? Are we still in the mix?
0: Yes.
27: So interesting that we're still on the table in general.
0: Yeah.
27: But then we have Jacob, I can't pronounce his last name, but he is Polish, and he's an overseas player, averaging 13 points per game, 6.8 rebounds, 49% from the field goal. And then We have this player. I was looking at the transfer portal yesterday to see the available uncommitted power forwards, and the only person that kind of stuck out to me was this guy named Hamad Musa. He played for Cal Poly, but he was averaging 20.4 points per game, 6.3 rebounds, and 44% from the field goal line. So,
0: you know how big he is?
27: He's like 6'8".
0: Oh, 6'8",
27: okay. So he's pretty tall. So, and some people, word of mouth, were saying that he's a guard, a big guard, but definitely a guard. He's listed as a power forward. Obviously, that's not always set in stone, but that was something I haven't, obviously Tommy keeps it pretty tight-lipped, so we haven't really seen anything
0: 6'8 guy from Cal Poly. Well, his history is his level of play isn't that great.
27: Yeah.
0: But the numbers are pretty good.
27: Pretty impressive.
0: And if he can handle it at 6'8", that helps because he can handle it at 6'8".
27: Yeah, I haven't seen much of his playing. And then the only other thing we heard is like maybe a suggested lineup change for Yvonne to go from small forward to power forward.
0: Where are you getting this from?
27: Hey, it's word of mouth. I'm not going to reveal my sources. We're just talking about it.
0: Which is, I'm glad you didn't, because I'm reading this stuff on Facebook and all this crap, and I'm thinking, don't people have more time on their hands than to start throwing spaghetti on the wall? This could not be
27: lineup change.
0: You work in a real world job. if your workers are doing this, Tim, you're getting your people are stealing money from you.
27: I will say they are sports fans and they are my age, so it's more us speculating as fans partially too, but don't know if I would see
29: it on
27: that.
29: So I would say this, and I think that, you know, Tom's put himself, I mean, he can pick, you know, I mean, he's in Final Four and he's got the new deal. So he's really, he can go into anybody and say, look, this is the program and I can make you great. And so, I mean, it's not like we're looking for somebody. Somebody's looking for us and Tommy can decide.
27: So you don't think the money, us not having the biggest of the bills to
0: no, and you're offer. Never going to be that team.
27: I think I'm a little more hopeful now that even though I don't think Milan will come here, the fact that we're still on the table kind of says something about like our program in general. So.
29: It's Tommy. It's the coach. It's the we play in big games on national
0: this
29: TV.
0: Development.
29: And that's worth a few dollars off of your NIL to be in that radar. So yeah, maybe you take a few bucks less to come here, but you're going to play in every big game.
0: Yeah, but there's a difference between 7 million and 4 or 3.5.
29: I'll try to volunteer to try.
27: Yeah, I know. Me too.
0: To live on that,
27: I'm happy to get the 4 million in case they want to recruit
29: right.
27: me.
29: I agree.
27: I have a pretty good jump shot.
0: Yeah, but you're not a power forward.
27: Come on.
29: No, she.
27: They can put me at small forward. They'll make a lineup change.
0: Yeah. Well, she hustles.
29: She does.
0: Okay, what else? Oh, that's it?
27: That's pretty much it for here.
0: Okay, no, cool.
27: I'll let you guys know if I am on the table for Tommy.
0: We got to go. We've already talked 14 minutes after, so we're going to go get a hold of Leah Brotz.
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0: Yes? Chef Q?
27: Yep.
0: Are you there? Here you are.
30: I'm here.
0: Yeah, so how much are you missing the World Series right now?
30: Oh, this is always the time of year that I'm missing it more than ever. That's for sure. I mean, I always miss it. It's always something that you hang on to for your entire life when you've gone to the World Series and played at that level. But this is the time of year that I'm really missing it.
0: you went for 4 years, 3 years, all years?
30: All years. Yeah, all 4 years. I redshirted 1 year also, but yeah, I was there for 4 years.
0: So I was joking with Tim here that you guys and Kendrea, you know, probably could have received mail there this time of year because you guys were there so often.
30: Yeah. Well, definitely Coach Kendre is a legend, and he was there for forever. And he started that program from the ground up and made it what it was and what it is today.
0: Yeah. So let me ask you, because I think, and you probably know this better than me, who was the girl or the woman who shattered the home run record this year?
30: Oh, you know what? I have to tell you that I don't watch all the teams until the World Series come. I keep track of my Wildcats throughout the season, but I don't watch religiously like maybe some people do. But I keep an eye on my Wildcats. But when we get to the World Series, then that's when I'm at regionals and World Series time. That's when I'm watching all the teams come on up. But I haven't been aware of anybody's records or anything like that.
0: Well, so the records are being shattered. People are knocking the crap out of the ball and hitting home runs.
30: Well, that's definitely true.
0: So,
30: yes.
0: So, and someone actually texted me or before you came on, asking me, do you think that maybe the fences should be put back a little?
30: I mean, with the technology of the bats today, I mean, it kind of seems that way. I really don't know enough about it to say one way or another, but. I mean, it is crazy the bats that the young ladies are using nowadays. Man, I wish I would have had one of those bats when I was playing back in the day.
16: Leah, go ahead, Leah.
30: Oh no, go ahead. I'm sorry. Go ahead.
16: I was going to say we've been talking about Kendrea, and we've been talking about just the Mount Rushmore of coaches at the U of A, and where were you in your mind in the era of Kendrea? Were you in the middle of that era? Where do you see yourself in that?
30: I was probably right smack in the middle of that era. I mean, I wasn't there when he started the program, obviously, but I was there when he built the stadium. That's the year I came in. Took that little dirt field he had in the corner there behind the tennis field, and he turned it into a huge stadium. It's one of a kind back then. You know, nobody else had stadiums like that. So I think Coach Kendrea brought the blueprints of the stadium to my house for my home visit and let me know what kind of stadium I was going to be playing in. I was definitely in awe, to say the least.
0: So give me the time frame. Give me the time frame, because I was there in 91 and 92 covering him in Oklahoma.
30: Yeah, so I was I graduated in 93. So I was there from 94 to 98.
0: Yeah, so I'm thinking what 2000. Teresa Cherry, those people, you were there in 91 when you won the first one. You were there again when number
30: No,
0: two.
30: No.
0: No.
30: No, no. I was there I got there at 90, so we won in 3 while I was there. But it was, I didn't get there till 94.
0: Okay.
30: So that's for my freshman year. That was the year we went, oh my gosh, I can't remember our record, but it was, we only lost 3 games.
0: Was that,
30: that year, that season.
0: Jenny Finch time?
30: Nope. Jenny Finch came right after me.
0: Okay.
30: So she was, the year I left, she came in the year right after.
0: Okay. And who's your pitcher?
30: Yes. Nancy Evans. My freshman year, Susie Parra.
0: Yeah.
30: That was the year we really dominated. We just wiped everybody out that year. It was not even fair.
0: No, you guys killed the ball.
30: Our lineup was just stacked. You couldn't throw around. I mean, if you had me, I was batting Jenny Dalton, me, Laura Espinoza. So God. I was third, three, that's 3-4-5 right there. And you got, let's see, Leo Bryan right before us there. Amy Chelvold leading off. I mean, it's just our lineup was incredible. Especially our power hitters, if you threw around Jenny, you had to get to me. You threw around me, you had to get to Laura. So it was pretty scary, probably for the opponent.
16: I'm remembering all that right now, and it was just such a juggernaut and so much fun to watch you all play and battle with UCLA. And you're talking about watching the World Series now. I mean, it must be rewarding to you to see all these young women just crushing sports here, softball. I mean, you really set the stage for these young women. I mean, there must be some sort of...
30: I love it. I love to see our sport continue to grow and evolve. I mean, the talent and the media coverage and the number of people attending is astounding. I mean, I was on a line earlier and Kirk Walker commented on my post. We were talking about the same thing, and he stated that my generation laid the groundwork.
0: Yeah.
30: That these athletes stand on, and that we laid the groundwork, and that these athletes stand on our shoulders as they elevate to a new level. So the sport, and that the sport has given us so much, and I love thinking about the generations before, and that how they would have been stars in today's game and coverage. Him and I were talking about that. And it really is, it's an honor to know that I helped lay the groundwork for these young athletes today. I love to see the success that our sport is having.
16: You all would have had all the NIL money back then.
30: my husband and I talk about that all the time because I'm like, man, can you imagine?
0: or you would have at least.
30: It would have been nice, but it's nice to see these ladies get some credit and get paid and for the talent that they have. And I mean, I think it's a great opportunity for these young ladies.
0: So now, because you have at least paid attention to the team, what do you think of the program now?
30: Our program now, I think that it's been a little bit of a struggle. Coach Candre, that's a biggie right there. I mean, I think Caitlin has done a great job coming in but I think that she's had a difficult time and trying to fill a huge shoes of a legend. I think that it's the transfer portal and all of that new stuff. It makes it difficult to try and build a program. You got girls leaving and coming and going. It's hard to build that camaraderie and, that culture of having, a team that's there for the long haul.
0: So let me ask you, Beck, when you were 18, 17, and he was recruiting you, what were the other schools? I'm sure UCLA. And how many really good teams were there back then where you had choices? Because now there are choices everywhere.
30: Right. That's so true. It was back when I played, a few good standout teams that always dominated, naming UCLA and of course us. I think that was the big battle was between us two was the main thing back then. But now it's like you look everywhere and there's talent. It's just overflowing, everywhere. And it's fun to see all these great players and the people coming out to watch them play. They just bring in excitement to the game.
0: That's the one thing I was too, because I've been watching it. I was there in 91, like I said, and in a couple of years after that when he won his second title, and then when Tonya Harding won that game with USCLA illegally. Were you part of that? Were you there then?
30: Yes, I was there. Oh,
0: okay.
30: Yeah.
0: He doesn't want to talk.
30: He
0: never talks about that. But let me tell you, when you watch the TV, how things have changed from back then, because the stadium there is unbelievable compared to when you played there.
30: Oh, gosh. Yes, it's definitely evolved and it's come a long ways. That's for sure. And again, it's wonderful to see that, to see it evolve and to see it become so big. I was watching, looking at the games at the College World Series and just seeing all the people, the packed stadium. I mean, that's just wonderful to see so many people supporting our sport. It's awesome.
16: I'm curious. You talk about, I'm thinking about the Candrea family. So that, it's probably 20, 35, 30 years. What's the camaraderie?
30: Yes.
16: What's the friendship across generations, different eras with Candrea's team?
30: Oh, we're still we still. I mean, I think it's a family culture that we will always have. It's like we're sisters. when we see each other, it's like not a day has gone by. You know, it's not. It's like we've been talking the whole time. It's in a relationship and a bond that I don't know that you can't even fathom. I don't know how to explain it, but it's a camaraderie and it's a family culture that Kendrea built all of that around for all of us. And when we leave home and come to Arizona, because most of us come from out of state, it was like stepping into a new family. And it's still that way. It's still that way from past, present, and future. I mean, we all have a bond together.
0: It's funny, you mentioned the people in that first five lineup, I think it was. And I'm thinking that was 30 years ago, right? And now you see that the girls and the women play today and how fantastically good they are, fielding, batting, everything.
30: Yes.
0: I think that team and that era that you were in could still beat a lot of these teams.
30: Oh, definitely. Definitely. I agree. I don't think that not many teams come close to how good we were. Like I said, that my freshman year, we lost three games and we mercy ruled Cal State Northridge in the championship game. I mean, every game was like mercy rule. We were just beating up people.
0: Yeah, it was almost unfair. And it was with a different ball, too.
30: Yes. Well, no, we evolved to the yellow ball. We had the yellow ball.
0: Was it as hard? Was it as hard as the one they use now?
30: You know, I don't know. I don't know. But I know that it was definitely different from the ball that I grew up playing with. That white mush ball.
0: real quick, what's the number?
27: Megan Grant from UCLA had 41 home runs this season. And Laura had 37 in 95.
0: Yeah, and then everybody's hitting the long ball.
27: Yeah, Kendall Wells from Oklahoma broke Laura's record earlier this year with 39, and then Megan beat the 39 record. And then Megan's teammate, Jordan Woolery, had 34 home runs this season too. So it's a team full of them.
30: It doesn't surprise me with how the bats are nowadays. I mean, you have hitters that may not have been hitting home runs back then normally that are now pounding them out of the park because of the technology and the bats, and it does make the game for more exciting. That's for sure. I'll have to say that.
16: Do you miss it? Do you want to come back and play when you see these games? You're like, man, get me in there for an inning. I just want to swing the bat a couple times.
30: I do, but of course, of course, I'd just be watching the highlights and I'd like, put me in, coach. My mind thinks I can still do it, but I definitely can't.
16: we've had a whole knee discussion earlier, so I understand.
0: Yeah. So let me ask you, what did you, in 30 years later, as a woman now with a family, what did you learn from Mike?
30: Learn from playing softball?
0: Yeah, or even life, because we talked about having those great coaches. What did you learn?
30: Oh, yes. Oh, gosh. I learned so much. I don't know how to narrow it down to one thing. But I definitely think I learned to not put all my identity into softball. I think back then I did that, but that's who I was, and that defined me. But I see the players now out there, and they're a lot of them have strong relationships with God, and they're talking about their faith, and how they're praying on deck before they get up to bat, and they're seeking Jesus and everything. I think it's the way they use this platform to glorify God and to get God's message to others, and being God's disciples is something that I wish I would have done more when I was at that age. And I would have been seeking God more when I was that age, because I know the importance of it now.
0: Yeah. Okay.
16: Yeah. Social media.
30: Because I did.
0: Go ahead.
30: I did put a lot of my identity in just softball and the game of softball, but it's not really what it's all. I mean, it's about more than that, you know.
0: Mm-hmm. Let me real quick. Where do you got how many rings? Two or three?
30: I have three.
0: Where do you have them?
30: So my dad has one. I gave one to my dad. I gave one to my sister, and then I have one.
0: Nice.
30: Yeah.
0: Cool. And then
30: my dad was my coach all growing up. He was the man who taught me pretty much everything and got me to the point where I was when he handed me off to Coach Kendrea. Yeah, nice. And then of course I learned a tremendous amount from Coach Kendrea. I owe a lot to him and my whole career.
0: So you would have had four had that UCLA game with Tanya not happened. Is that true?
30: That's true.
0: It was a tough pill too.
16: I remember that. Leigh, what are you doing these days? Are you involved with softball at all? What's going on in your world these days?
30: I have five kids and two. Well, one is in. She plays basketball. So she's 19. She played at Centralia, Washington. A junior college this last year, and she's moving to transferring to Yavapai, Arizona, the junior college this next season. So that, and then my other son, he's a football player. My husband played football at University of Arizona, also Stafford Glover. Mm-hmm. My son plays football and he's a wrestler, but he just won state this last year won the state championship for wrestling for heavyweight division. So nice. He's going, he's got some prospect camps this summer. And then I have my younger one in baseball, and then my other ones are grown, but my younger one is in baseball. And so I'm just busy being sports mom and running them all around. And, you know, that life just gets really busy.
0: Inexpensive. Now that gas,
30: And super expensive, yes.
0: Just put him in the van with the gas. It's, well, good luck to you. Good luck to you.
30: I know it. It's nuts.
0: Yeah. Thank you. Hey, Leah, thanks a bunch.
16: Leah, thank you.
30: Well, thanks for having me. I sure appreciate it. And thanks for thinking of me after all these years.
0: Yes, of course. I remember you guys were like the murderer's row.
16: They were so good.
0: Yes. Thank you, man.
30: Oh, we were. It was, you know what? It was so much fun. That time of my life was some of the best years of my life.
0: Yes, of course. Thank you very much, Leah. Appreciate it. Take care. That was fun. She brought the names. I couldn't remember the names. Amy, Leah.
16: Remember, we just took it for granted. They were so good.
0: So that's, again, all those teams spoiled the people today. How come they can't
16: Thanks
0: be
16: a
0: like
16: lot,
0: that?
16: Leah. Thanks a lot. Yeah. No, to have it happen here and to be a part of and to say that it started here and to hear her say, the two schools recruited her that were any good, UCLA and us. And that was it back then.
0: Yeah.
16: And now there's probably 20 that are good.
0: See, and that's part of the problem where people think, oh, can't we go back? Well, back then there was only like a few good teams. Now there's a bunch of good teams.
16: Now, I love the fact that it provides an opportunity for young athletes, young women to compete and be great. I mean, it's just so much fun to watch them.
0: Okay, well, let's take off, come back after the break, and finish off with about 10 minutes.
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0: I forgot all about that.
5: Kendrea does not talk about that. I've had him on the show a number of times, and I said, can we talk? Nope. Can we? Nope.
0: You know, but you talk about teams that were great. Could they be great today?
5: And I think that team does
0: that, that team would translate at any time.
5: And Nancy is the pitcher. And
0: oh, my gosh. They're all Olympians. And national champions, and many of them are Olympians.
5: O'Brien's Olympian. Espinosa could hit the crap, and then so could Leah hit the crap out of it. And there was, holy moly.
0: It was like clockwork. It was just Dalton. So much. Yep. Yeah. I remember. That was good. That was a good find. I'm glad you got her on. I think that it's good to connect, you know, across the eras, you know, to hear their perspective.
5: Your question was a good one because of they have their reunions, right? And you remember seeing them. It's like the basketball reunions. You say, oh, yeah. They're all buddies because they come from the U.
0: Right. You know, and they're bonded by the uniform. They're bonded by the coach. They're bonded by the stuff being great.
5: It's
0: culture.
5: I could be totally wrong, and someone can call me if they know this or not. But I think the Sean time basketball is disconnected from the Lute time, the Tommy time. There's a segment in here. You don't see many Sean guys come back.
0: No, I agree with you, and maybe they're even disconnected with the fans a little bit. I mean,
5: yeah, because we didn't cover them very well,
0: you know, and so it's, but you know, people love Lute and Tom, like you said, Tommy's got a little Lute in him,
5: yeah,
0: and it's a thing, you know, that you have. My mom, everybody had a, my mom had such a big crush on Lute.
5: Yeah,
0: he just was charismatic, and he just, you know,
5: I didn't think you got the recruits too. Yeah, I mean, the mom said you're going to school to play.
0: It
5: for
0: was
5: him.
0: A different era. Lute shows up. That yes, coach, here you go.
5: Yeah.
0: Take care of him. I'll see you next season.
5: Yeah. Win a lot of games.
0: That's right.
5: Yeah.
0: So you're going to come down and run the race this tomorrow? You want to come out?
5: I'm going to go to the Sugar Skulls game. So well, I might
0: come
5: see
0: out
5: you downtown.
0: Early. Come out. Go to Performance Footwear. Get some fast running shoes.
5: I already have. I
0: get
5: have
0: a couple
5: shoes.
0: More pairs. Some of those magic shoes, the carbon plated shoes.
5: Oh yeah, you were trying to explain that to me.
0: Oh yeah. It's just a, you know, it's a.
5: Are they the shoes or the bottoms?
0: It's a carbon plate that's inside that allows, and it's stiff, and the return and the energy save, on the return, for an elite athlete can make, you've. 5 to 7, sometimes 10% faster. So at an elite level, they just broke 2 hours in the marathon, which is 4:30 a mile for 26 miles. And these shoes allow them to compete at a higher level, run at a faster pace for a longer amount of time. And kids, you know, you heard Coach Murray talking about it.
8: We're getting a call.
0: All right. Okay, it's cool. Coach. Somebody's curious about carbon-plated shoes. Yeah.
5: Hello, you're on the air, 9 the ball. Who's this?
9: Steve, this is Don. How you doing?
5: Hey, Don. What's up?
9: Hey, Coach Bentley, Sandra, how you guys doing today?
0: Good. How are you?
9: I'm good. You know, the problems, I shouldn't say problems, because Arizona's still a good program. It's just that it's so much more competitive now.
5: Yes.
9: And it's all Kondrea's fault.
5: Yeah.
9: But
5: no, you're right. He created this mess because he did such a good job.
9: Well, He taught everybody that you could hit for power even though it was softball. His teams, when he went to Oklahoma City, they wore long pants and they were diving into second and diving into third base. And they started playing ball because what did Mike do before he got here? He was coaching baseball
5: in
9: Casa Grande.
5: Yeah.
9: And so, you know, he got this job. I remember hearing a story that he got this job anticipating getting Jaron Kindle's position. But that's besides the point. He taught this country anyway, and the world how softball could be played. And now there is so much talent out there. I would argue that there's more talent in softball than there is in women's basketball.
5: Yeah, that's tough. That's
9: because
5: tough.
9: In women's basketball, how many teams can really truly be national champion? And I think in softball, and especially this year, there's more teams that could actually become national champions.
0: You know, I think what happened, and this is my, I've seen this at the high school and collegiate level, any avenue to get young women to compete at a collegiate level, colleges see it and they want to open it up. And when they saw softball in the 90s, they said, this is a great way to invite young women to attend our university and compete at a high level. It's another sport that we can make great. They already had

0: runs a game.
1: Yeah, we know.
0: You know, and here I was thinking they were closer to four runs. I'm going, if you're playing for three or four runs, you know, you're going to get what you get. But no, they were. I mean, they were scoring 7-6 a game, which is good enough to win.
1: Yeah, pitching was the thing, and it's been pitching for a while. Hey, Don, just your thoughts on that real quick, maybe 20 seconds. Pitching.
0: Oh, on the pitching, it's so hard now. So hard now. I mean, I think that we've missed the boat on maybe on a couple of pitchers, but we got to find a big horse. We used to get horses that threw almost all the games. And that hasn't gone away. That can still happen. Most teams don't do it, but you see a lot of the best teams, they have an ace. And that ace is throwing 4 to 6 games. Yeah. And Arizona hasn't had that in a long time.
1: Yeah. Don, thanks a bunch. We'll close you out here. We got to go. Appreciate it. Thanks, everybody. Thanks for showing up.
2: Steve, thanks for inviting me. Yeah, always love to come up. Snacks are good here, dude.
1: Thank you, Sandra. I don't know if you've tasted the snacks here, but we know, at least you know where the kitchen is now.
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1: Yeah. Okay, talk to you guys Monday.
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9: I'm Dan Patrick, and this is Above the Noise. The Western Conference Finals has delivered everything that we could want. And here we

0: We are with the Game 7, and the conversation usually comes back to the same thing. Stars. More specifically, SGA and Victor Wembanyama. The numbers tell a pretty simple story. OKC is 3-0 in the series when SGA scores more or matches Wemby's point total. San Antonio, 3-0 when Wemby outscores the reigning MVP. Basketball is obviously more complicated than one stat line. But in a league built around elite talent, Game 7 usually comes down to which star can control the night. The trend of the series suggests Saturday will likely be no different. The supporting cast will play its role. Coaching and officiating will be part of the equation. But when it comes to arguably two of the best players on the planet, which star leaves a bigger imprint on this Game 7 may also be the reason his team goes to the NBA Finals. I'm Dan Patrick, and this is Above the Noise. 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